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0: 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Now, it's B-Dub's Breakdown.
1: It was Ella Langley's World, and we were all living it last night. She won every single award she was nominated for. It's B-Dub, this is Breakdown. Cody Johnson winning his first ever Entertainer of the Year. Cody dedicated his award to Luke Combs, who, by the way, missed the birth of his second son while playing music in Australia last year. And Cody was just inspired by that, of just how he was just absolutely devastated to miss that moment. And then the next night completely murdered it. His words, not mine, murdered it on stage to thousands of Aussies. Cody Johnson, class act, dedicating his first ever Entertainer of the Year to Luke Combs. ACM Awards, 10 out of 10 in my book. It sounded great in person. I'm hoping translated well on Amazon Prime. Just an amazing night. And the ACM.

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2: 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Number one, the Pina Boneslada. 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
2: All right, how about the bone dry margarita?
5: 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Bone dry is great. You could do a bone dry martini, a bone dry margarita.
2: How about the self-deprecating daiquiri?
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2: Bobby's self-deprecating daiquiri.
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2: 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Yeah. That was the worst one.
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2: That was my worst one.
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If country was a flavor, we'd be extra crispy. It's WRNS. Cody Johnson on top of the world right now. It's B-Dub. We caught up with him in Vegas last weekend, leading up to last night's ACM Awards. Played a round called Cowboy or Costco Dad. You're going to want to stick around for this game with Coach O coming up.

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0: He won ACM New Male Artist of the Year a few weeks back, but nonetheless, we got a chance to chat with Tucker Wetmore. He's got a lot planned for the rest of 2026. That conversation now, it's B-Dub Radio. We're going to do Cody Johnson, Cowboy or Costco Dad. So I'm going to give you some scenarios, and you just have to tell me if it's something that is a little more cowboy or a little more dad on a Saturday going to Costco.
1: Okay.
0: All right, here we go. Cody Johnson, cowboy or Costco dad, owns an unhealthy number of coolers.
1: I have a ton of coolers, so I guess cowboy.
0: Okay. Cowboy or Costco dad has very strong opinions about meat.
1: Cattle rancher, so okay. Cowboy.
0: Right. I do too, and I would say that's more both. Costco for me.
1: That's a both.
0: Okay. Wakes up angry before sunrise.
1: Cowboy.
0: Yeah, because, dude, Costco doesn't open until 9, 10 o'clock. You're good. Says things like, I know a guy.
1: Costco dad.
0: Yeah, yeah. God, this is such an easy one. This is low-hanging fruit right here. Cowboy or Costco dad keeps random ropes in the truck.
1: That's cowboy. Yeah.
0: Would absolutely fight over parking.
1: Costco dad.
0: Yeah, dude, it's a challenge. Do you have a Costco membership or are you a Sam's Club guy?
1: No, I haven't been to a grocery store in a decade.
0: You grow your own meat.
1: No, so that makes sense. My wife does all that on Amazon and it ships to the house.
0: Nice. Yeah, all right. Treats weather like breaking news.
1: That's a both. That's a both.
0: Right. And then buys things in bulk just in case.
1: So I'm packing for a hunt right now in Alaska.
0: Yeah.
1: And I've got 200-liter Yeti bags full of just in case. So wow. I guess that's cowboy.
0: How much of that is like toilet paper? Because I feel like you all
1: brought like clean like underwear 10 or like food. Pairs or 10 packs of dude wipes.
0: Dude, yeah.
1: I want a sponsorship.
0: That's what I'm saying. Hey, man, get
1: hey, dude.
0: Throw me a hey, dude. That's a different sponsorship.
1: That's a different sponsorship
0: for when you're not cowboying. Like when you take the boots off, are you a hey, dude guy?
1: Man, my wife bought me these. It's called Project Cloud, and they're like they're like the cutest little shoes, right? You don't think I'd wear them? They're memory foam, and I'm like, these are so comfortable. I don't care if they're pink. Like, they're not pink, by the way.
0: But. Okay, good to know. I mean, I wouldn't judge you if they were. Real men wear pink in October.
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I've got your Insta countdown in minutes brought to you by T-Mobile. 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
3: How hard was that for, like, mail? 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
4: 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I remember I went to the courthouse and you go to, like, magistrate court to do this. I remember when I said... he was like, what do you want to change your name to? I said, Nico Moon. And there was a lady waiting for something, but she was like, oh, hell no.
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say so. All country, no compromise. It's the Beast in the East, 95.1 WRNS. We're getting straight up rugged with Riley Green coming up next.

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0: Best of Ballads, WRNS plays it all. Riley Green, first things first, I'm sorry that you got killed on Marshalls.
1: Yeah, sad, wasn't it?
0: Yeah, bummer.
1: I didn't think you have to watch me die.
0: Well, I just feel like, you know, I actually talked to Luke Grimes a few weeks ago, and he goes, yeah, I really kind of screwed that up by inviting the most handsome man on planet Earth to be in a show with me.
1: Man, what a nice thing to do to give me a likable character like that and then kill me off when people will be upset when I left. You know, right. That's a great place to start in the world.
0: There you go. We're going to play a game called Riley Green Survival School. So I'm gonna give you some scenarios. You got to pick which artist you want with you.
1: Okay.
0: All right, Riley Green Survival School here in Vegas. Who survives longer in the woods, Luke Combs or Morgan Wallen?
1: Maybe Morgan Wallen. I feel like he's got some hunting land out in Tennessee, you know.
0: Doesn't have kids to worry about.
1: Kids will really wear you down.
0: That'll soften your survival game. You know, you just focus on them, not yourself.
1: That's right. Good thinking.
0: Yeah, that's what I was going to. You're trapped at the bottom of a canyon. Who's making it out alive first with you, Jelly Roll or Hardy?
1: That's tough. Well, man, I've seen Jelly Roll getting after it in the gym, so he's in pretty good shape now. I think he can probably make it out of there.
0: You're stranded on an island. You have one guy to build a shelter with to survive. Are you taking Ernest or Bailey Zimmerman?
1: The energy that Bailey Zimmerman has. He can build all kinds of shelters. I don't know if he's any good at building stuff, but...
0: I don't think he has an off switch.
1: He doesn't.
0: No.
1: He's got a different gear.
0: Who accidentally starts the forest fire first, Post Malone or Co Wetzel?
1: Co Wetzel.
0: Yeah?
1: Yeah, seems like it, yeah.
0: Really? Just a little more troublemaker?
1: He might have settled down a little bit in his last few years, but he was pretty rowdy back in the day, I remember.
0: All right, well, who secretly survives the wilderness and scares everybody, Lainey Wilson or Ella Langley?
1: That's tough. I got to give it to Ella. She's an Alabama girl.
0: That's what I'm saying, right? And I would 100% agree, being Mobile born. So there we go. Man, I like that you kind of got the beard coming in a little bit.
1: Yeah.
0: This took me forever to even be able to do.
1: Looks good.
0: Yeah. You just keep up the effort and you'll pick up.
1: I'll get
0: the
1: there one day.
0: And catch up to me one of these days. It's the only thing I've got in my life is the facial hair. So I got to own it.
1: Next time you see me, I'm like a homeless person.

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Musgraves. That came up on your personal playlist. What are you doing with it? 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
2: How about, I got a couple things here. Number one, the Pina Boneslada. 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
3: That feels right. A little
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3: I don't know where, that. 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
5: can
3: it.
5: See where you're going.
2: All right, how about the bone dry margarita?
5: Bone dry. Bone dry is great. You could do a bone dry martini, a bone dry margarita.
2: How about the self-deprecating daiquiri?
5: Self-deprecating daiquiri.
2: Bobby's self-deprecating daiquiri.
4: Yeah. That's perfect.
2: Okay, yes. Just think about
5: that.
2: The way
5: that. Humor comes in the glass.
2: The mint bonito.
5: Hey, I actually like that.
4: That's awesome, dude. I like that one.
2: You guys like, that was terrible. Yeah. That was the worst one.
5: Yeah, the bonito is great.
2: That was my worst one.
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Camp Lejeune's 250th 4th of July celebration is going to be epic with Dylan Scott and WRNS. 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
1: I just got to say, back-to-back wins, new male artist of the year for PNW dudes, man.
2: That's last year,
1: Tucker Wetmore this year.
2: I know. I was saying that earlier. Me and Tucker got to go, like, groom some young fella from Washington to win next year or something.
1: Yeah.
2: That sounded pretty bad.
1: Just the word
2: don't
1: grooming.
2: Don't take that the wrong way. Yeah, grooming is not a good... That has a real bad connotation these days.
1: It depends on
2: the
1: context.
2: We're going to find a young talent and encourage
1: mold.
2: Him...
1: Mold.
2: Encourage him to, yes, become the next Washingtonian to win a new male artist at the ACMs.
1: I love it, man.
2: Ah, we're off to a hot start.
1: Here we go. Congratulations on the Grammy win earlier this year.
2: Man. Appreciate that very much.
1: The first ever traditional country music award.
2: Yeah.
1: I do like that they split that because country has so many lanes now.
2: Yeah. Yep.
1: So many influences, much like rock, right? So
2: yep.
1: I love that they created two different albums. So
2: yeah.
1: One a little more true to the traditional sound
2: and
1: then a little more contemporary, which is why they called him that in the first place.
2: Yeah, so. For sure.
1: Yeah.
2: I go back and forth on that. Sometimes I get in an ornery mood and I'm like, no, just call mine just country. Because that's what people know and love as country. You know, historically, I guess.
1: Yeah.
2: And so just call that one country. Call the other one contemporary. Don't put a qualifier on mine. But no, I think you're exactly right. That it's good to... There's a ton of, there's just a ton of stuff that fits under, country's a wide umbrella right now.
1: Mm-hmm.
2: So it's nice to, you know, especially all the other guys that were in that category with me too. Willie Nelson. Willie Nelson doesn't need any more awards. He's had enough. We still love you, Willie. You're the best, but I mean, leave some for the rest of us. But no, you know, guys like Tyler Childers and Charlie Crockett and the rest of them.
1: Yeah.
2: It's nice to have that lane where there's a spot to fit there, and I'm glad to be nominated with those fellas and in that category.
1: Win,
2: so. Yeah, well, yeah, let alone.
1: There you go.

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We recap last night's ACM Awards, some of the highlights of the night in the breakdown coming up in minutes, brought to you by T-Mobile.

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1: Ella Langley won every award she was nominated for last night and absolutely crushed it with a unique acoustic performance of Be Her, which I thought was very, very special. The performance of the night, though, I thought went to Cody Johnson's Traveling Soldier, last night's ACM Awards. Cody, by the way, also took home the Entertainer of the Year for the first time and dedicated the award to Luke Combs. Ella, though, won every award she was nominated for. It was her night for sure. That's your breakdown.

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0: Your real last name is Moon, though.
2: Yeah.
0: Do people mostly think that that's a stage name?
2: Yeah, well, I actually changed my name.
0: It wasn't Moon.
2: I wasn't born Moon, but I changed it over a decade ago.
0: You legally changed your name?
2: I legally changed it.
0: How hard was that for, like, mail? I don't even care about the why you changed it. I'm just like...
2: Bro, it was a big deal because, like, it was way more of a thing than I thought it was going to be. I remember I went to the courthouse and you go to, like, magistrate court to do this. I remember when I said... he was like, what do you want to change your name to? I said, Nico Moon. And there was a lady waiting for something, but she was like, oh, hell no.
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0: enjoy the rest of your night. We'll continue reliving our experiences in Vegas during ACM weekend all throughout the week. Some of the highlights of the artists we talked to. 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
1: Got a girl from the south side, got braids in her hair. 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
1: I'm Becca, and here's what's happening this week in Nashville. The ACM Awards happened Sunday night in Las Vegas, and you heard Parker McCollum mention Cody Johnson in his acceptance speech for Album of the Year. They have a pretty close bond. So when I talked to him and mentioned Cody's Entertainer of the Year win, he didn't know, and this was Parker's reaction to that news.
2: Oh, did he really? Let's go! Let's go! Yes, did he win Male Vocalist of the Year tonight too? Yeah. Let's go! Love that.
1: For Cody Johnson, winning Entertainer of the Year was everything he's ever wanted, and he tried to explain it like this.
3: It's kind of surreal, to be honest with you. It's a little bit surreal. I haven't really let it soak in yet. For a cowboy, this is that gold buckle I've been chasing my whole life.
1: Zach Topp had a chance to spend some time with George Strait on his tour bus last month when he opened for him. And of course, I had to be nosy and find out what was it like and what did they talk about.
4: George was very kind, giving me a little bit of his time. And it's so hard for me. I want to have a normal conversation with people like that. And I'm just sitting there trying not to just tell them how much I love them and how much their music has meant to me and all that kind of thing. They've heard a billion times. And so I'm just trying to figure out what kind of normal conversation we can have. So we just kind of BS'd about playing golf and his tequila. And I can't remember all what we talked about. We sat there for about 20 minutes. It was super fun.
1: And that's what's happening this week in Nashville. And here's Zach Topp with South of Sanity, brought to you by Leo 33 Records. Blaine.

0: Zach Top, South of Sanity. Brought to you by Leo 33 Records, This Week in Nashville.
1: This Week in Nashville.
0: I'm Becca, and here's what's happening this week in Nashville. The ACM Awards happened Sunday night in Las Vegas, and you heard Parker McCollum mention Cody Johnson in his acceptance speech for Album of the Year. They have a pretty close bond. So when I talked to him and mentioned Cody's Entertainer of the Year win, he didn't know, and this was Parker's reaction to that news.
2: Oh, did he really? Let's go! Let's go! Yes, did he win Male Vocalist of the Year tonight too?
3: Yeah.
2: Let's go! Love that.
0: For Cody Johnson, winning Entertainer of the Year was everything he's ever wanted, and he tried to explain it like this.
4: It's kind of surreal, to be honest with you. It's a little bit surreal. I haven't really let it soak in yet. For a cowboy, this is that gold buckle I've been chasing my whole life.
0: Zach Top had a chance to spend some time with George Strait on his tour bus last month when he opened for him. And of course, I had to be nosy and find out what was it like and what did they talk about.
5: George was very kind, giving me a little bit of his time. And it's so hard for me. I want to have a normal conversation with people like that. And I'm just sitting there trying not to just tell them how much I love them and how much their music has meant to me and all that kind of thing. They've heard a billion times. And so I'm just trying to figure out what kind of normal conversation we can have. So we just kind of BS'd about playing golf and his tequila, and I can't remember all what we talked about. We sat there for about 20 minutes. It was super fun.
0: And that's what's happening this week in Nashville. And here's Zach Top with South of Sanity, brought to you by Leo 33 Records. Playing.

0: That's Zach Top, South of Sanity. 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
9: Atlanta Braves dropped the Red Sox on the final game of the series at Truist Park yesterday. Now the Braves are on the road to the Marlins with J.R. Richie on the hill, 1-0, a 3.32 ERA, a $1.12 favorite. Max Meyer for the Marlins, minus 108. He's 3-0, 3.21 earned run average, 8.5 under the total at Lone Depot Park. 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Florida State 6-1. Wake Forest plus 950. NC State 22-1. And Duke 200-1. Carolina Hurricanes open up the Eastern Conference final at home Thursday against the winner of tonight's Canadian Sabres matchup, Buffalo, a $1.22 favorite. 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
4: 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We are LCPS.
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21: 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And 13 students graduated with not one, but 2 associate degrees. 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Your future is just getting started. We are LCPS.
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12: 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Problem Gambling Helpline, 877-718-5543.
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1: I'm Becca, and here's what's happening this week in Nashville. The ACM Awards happened Sunday night in Las Vegas, and you heard Parker McCollum mention Cody Johnson in his acceptance speech for Album of the Year. They have a pretty close bond. So when I talked to him and mentioned Cody's Entertainer of the Year win, he didn't know, and this was Parker's reaction to that news.
2: Oh, did he really? Let's go! Let's go! Yes, did he win Male Vocalist of the Year tonight too?
3: Yeah.
2: Let's go! Love that.
1: For Cody Johnson, winning Entertainer of the Year was everything he's ever wanted, and he tried to explain it like this.
4: It's kind of surreal, to be honest with you. It's a little bit surreal. I haven't really let it soak in yet. For a cowboy, this is that gold buckle I've been chasing my whole life.
1: Zach Topp had a chance to spend some time with George Strait on his tour bus last month when he opened for him. And of course, I had to be nosy and find out what was it like and what did they talk about.
5: George was very kind, giving me a little bit of his time. And it's so hard for me. I want to have a normal conversation with people like that. And I'm just sitting there trying not to just tell them how much I love them and how much their music has meant to me and all that kind of thing. They've heard a billion times. And so I'm just trying to figure out what kind of normal conversation we can have. So we just kind of BS'd about playing golf and his tequila, and I can't remember all what we talked about. We sat there for about 20 minutes. It was super fun.
1: And that's what's happening this week in Nashville. And here's Zach Topp with South of Sanity, brought to you by Leo 33 Records. Playing.

0: 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Brought to you by Leo 33 Records, this week in Nashville.
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14: You can tell your old man you'd do some largemouth fishing another time. You got too much on your plate,

woke all alone one Sunday morning with this song stuck in my head. And in that moment, something or someone spoke to me. They said there was still a verse that needed to be written for this song. And to get up and write it down. There's a book that's sitting in your house somewhere that could use some dusting off. There's a man who died for all our sins. Hanging from the cross, you can give your life to Jesus and he'll give you a second chance.

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6: Now turn it up. Yeah. Now this is the Bobby Bone Show.
7: Let's go.
8: Hey, what's up, everybody? Welcome to Tuesday's show. Morning, studio.
7: Morning.
8: We got a grandma fighting off an intruder. You guys want that story?
7: Yeah.
8: We got a guy drinking an energy drink, and what he found in the energy drink.
9: Yeah.
8: Oh, you think it's bad?
9: I'm assuming it's bad.
7: It's got to be bad.
8: Are you Willy Wonka? Ever heard of it?
7: Yes.
9: Oh, a golden ticket?
8: Something Ooh. Like that. It's bad. No, it's bad.
9: Okay.
8: Yeah, it's bad. We're going to do that as well, but we got a massive show today. We got Clint Black coming in. Because I'm leaving here, better man. So that'd be good. Let's get the show started now.
10: Yeah. This is the Bobby Bones

0: let's say you're drinking something out of a can and you've pretty much drank it all. So the last part of the liquid, but you're holding that can up and something then comes down and hits your lip in the can.
1: Yeah.
0: Do you want to know what that is?
1: I'm going to need to know because I need to know if I need to go to the doctor.
0: That's good. I think part of me, because I do think there is ignorance and bliss is bliss. I do think at times in my life,
1: yes,
0: the less I know, the better. Mm-hmm. But that's a good point about the doctor.
1: Yeah, because one time I was listening to Armchair Expert and they had a listener call in to like share some crazy story that happened to them. And they drank an entire thing of their water jug, like a Stanley full of water. And there was a rat at the bottom.
0: Well, what? You're going to love this. This sailor in Norfolk was drinking a can of Monster Energy. And according to the story, a dead rat was in it.
1: See, now you need to go to the doctor.
2: This is common?
1: You need to...
2: What is happening?
1: I don't know. But like, I've been terrified of that ever since I heard that episode.
0: WTKR with the story. John Witt, 29, said he buys the drinks from 7-Eleven and he became sick after a full-size rat in the bottom of the can.
2: Whoa.
1: Oh, no.
0: He has since filed a report with the FDA. I would think, and I don't know, this is not scientific what I'm about to say. And I'm going to say all the words like allegedly, okay? So I don't know what I'm talking about. I would think if there was a rat in a Monster Energy drink, that Monster Energy drink would end up eating the rat before the rat could actually come out of the can. All the chemicals, all the stuff in the energy drink would eat.
1: I assume that's what happened.
0: No. There would be no rat to hit your lip.
1: Oh, but it can't fully dissolve.
3: I would think that Monster Energy drinks, that stuff's hardcore.
1: Oh, it's not like
2: it
1: those.
2: It is hardcore. Yeah.
1: You're picturing like when they put bodies in the barrels.
2: Acid.
0: I don't even think it's acid anymore. I think it's Monster Energy whenever they do that in movies.
1: Monster Energy can't be that bad because, I mean, when you would drink it, it would like burn your esophagus.
0: I like Monster Energy. I'm just saying I know what I'm getting into when I drink one.
1: Right.
0: But yeah, there was a rat. That's in the can.
2: Is this so automatic check for that virus?
1: Antivirus?
2: I mean, man, right?
1: Yes.
0: Okay, so that story sucks, right?
1: Bad.
2: Yes.
0: Okay, how about a grandma fighting off an intruder? You want this one?
2: Let's go.
0: From KIRO7. This is a grandma you don't want to mess with. A Tacoma grandmother held her own against a shot and bleeding intruder who had been on the run from the cops for at least 2 days. This 23-year-old is a wanted felon named Skyler, ran police vehicles, was shot in the shoulder, fled. They couldn't catch him. They finally cornered him, and he ducked into a grandma's home, grabbed one of her toddler grandchildren by the arm, struggled with the woman for 5 minutes. The grandma pushed, blocked, punched, bit, yelled for police, and just continued to fight him until he gave himself up. Nobody was hurt. The grandma wasn't hurt. The kids weren't hurt.
1: Wow.
0: All that's odd.
2: I don't want to take much away from the grandma because that's awesome. But he was injured. He'd already been shot.
0: You took some from the grandma. You just took some from the grandma.
2: It's kind of like a one-armed dude.
0: But if you're hurt, you're even crazier.
2: Yeah.
1: Yeah, I would think you sort of adrenaline pushes through in you.
0: Also, how about that? The cops shot him and then he got away for a whole day.
2: That's crazy.
0: That's crazy that you don't. What's up with, is Tacoma where they lost Nancy Guthrie?
2: No, that's Tucson.
0: Oh.
2: Tacoma's Washington, I believe.
0: Oh, good point. Yeah, shout out grandma. Not shout out rats.
2: No.

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0: Bobby Bones. My wife says, drive safe every single time I leave the house. And now I say it to everybody. What's a phrase, habit, or weird thing you picked up from your spouse or partner? Signed, a copycat in Ohio. Okay, we can go around the room. I think the trait that I've picked up from my wife, though, mostly is not sending one-word text with no sort of like punctuation. I just generally would do that to people.
1: Like,
0: not to be rude, but it's like,
1: yes.
0: Nope, go. She's like, you have to add more words to it just so people feel the warmth. Because even if you're not trying to be warm, it can be really cold. So I think because of my wife's encouragement, and she does this, my texts are, they have a few more words and punctuation to them. So I would say added warmth is because of my wife. I think she's changed that habit of me. That's what comes to mind. Hmm. You?
1: Well, it's got to be something from, I don't have a partner right now.
0: Go.
1: When I did have
0: my latest
1: boyfriend.
0: Get on it.
1: If he didn't know the answer to something, like, he would always say, you know, I don't know the answer to that. And I pick that up at my house, especially with my kids ask me something, instead of just being like, well, I don't know, or saying something I wasn't really sure. I would pause and be like, I don't know the answer to that. And I always thought it was a thoughtful way to answer. And then we would figure out the answer together.
0: Yeah, it'd be cool if society did that as a whole.
1: Mm-hmm.
0: Just go, I don't know, but let me do a little figuring it out.
1: But it was always like that tone, like that was the cadence. So, yeah. I don't know the answer to that. And always helped me feel, I don't know, there was some
0: warmth
1: about it. Yeah. And so I started doing that even with my kids. And it would lead to more curiosity of like, well, let's figure that out. And we don't have to always know.
0: Eddie?
2: Yeah, mine's not it's not good for society, but my wife has always just ran stop signs in neighborhoods.
1: Like California roll?
2: Nah, like a little roll, right? Like, you're in a neighborhood, you see a stop sign.
0: He's throwing his wife under the bus in a segment about him.
3: Yeah.
2: And she's just like, why stop in the neighborhood? Like, there's no cars. I look both ways, but there's no need to do a complete stop. And I hated this idea. Now, I do it. It's so smart. Why are we making complete stops in neighborhoods where there are no cars around? It's a waste of time. So I started doing that.
1: The police started popping people in my neighborhood for that.
2: Really?
1: Yeah.
0: That would be a reason not to do it then. That'd be one.
3: Other than the kids' safety. On bikes?
2: No. You look to see if there's anything, and if there's nothing, just keep on running.
1: There's a stop sign in my neighborhood that it's a four-way stop that everybody kind of rolls through, and I think some neighbor got sick of it, so they called the police, and they were hiding out. And I was walking my dog one day and kept hearing, meow, meow, like they just were pulling over people. Yes, because I was like, what are those sirens? And then when I turned the corner and I saw with my dog, like, oh, there's a police officer, and I definitely roll through that stop sign at times because it's right by my house.
0: What's crazy is they'll never have to do that again, but that story will live for years, and people in the neighborhood will remember that as a stop sign where they bust you. Yep.
1: Mm-hmm.
0: Okay, well, Eddie, man, that's a bad one.
2: Yeah, that's not great.
0: Your wife has convinced you to run stop signs.
2: Yeah.
0: Lunchbox?
3: Yeah, whenever I go for a run, my wife would always say, don't die. And so now, like, I don't know why, but like, after a soccer game, my team's leaving. They're like, all right, see you guys later. And I'm like, don't die. Because it's like your goodbye, like, after the game. And I don't know. It feels weird, but you're trying to encourage them to be safe out there.
2: Is this like drive safe?
1: But I'm attaching such a negative word to like a see you later. Like, it could be like, yeah, be safe. Like, I want to hear that over don't die.
2: Correct.
1: Because now I have in my head, like, I'm going to die.
0: Don't suffer a massive tragedy. All right. Till later. So you say that too?
3: Yeah, say it. Now I'm just like, hey guys, don't die. See you next week.
0: I think if you're going to go running, though, hers comes from a place where you're extremely vulnerable as a piece of organic matter running on the side of the road when
1: especially
0: a car can crash into you and kill you.
1: Running stop signs.
2: Oh, no.
0: Oh, yeah, with Eddie's wife out there. You never know.
2: And me now.
0: Yeah. All right. Email us anytime. By the way, thank you. Close it up.

0: All right, the next segment, the great Clint Black will be stopping by the studio. This killing time. All right, that's next. Bobby Bones. 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
0: 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How about Better Man?
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0: How about Killing Time?
18: This killing time. This killing
0: time. He's got a book out today, Killing Time, My Life and Music. Here he is, the great Clint Black.
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19: Clint Black.
0: There he is. Clint Black is here.
21: Hey, here he is. I hear that guy's great.
0: No, wait till he comes in. You're not going to like him. Clint, good to see you.
21: Good to see you.
0: I got your book in my hand.
21: Awesome.
0: Yeah, it's out today. So before we get into the book, was there ever a moment with Killing Time, Better Man, those two songs early on that if like one little thing wouldn't have happened, one random thing wouldn't have happened, maybe those songs don't become really successful?
21: Yeah, I was doing the promo tour, playing songs for program directors who decide what's going on the air. And
0: what year was this, you think?
21: This was 89. And so we're at KZLA, Bob Guerra. He goes, you know, if you get that into the top 20, I can add it to our playlist. I'm thinking, oh, that sounds terrible. How do I get into the top 20 without you already playing it? And the song was Straight from the Factory, which is the first cut on the album. It's Western Swing. I had a cassette in my pocket of the other songs, and the one I wanted to be the single, Better Man, he listens to the verse and the chorus. He hit stop. My heart stopped, and he said, I'll add that out of the box.
0: So he added it immediately?
21: So, no, not yet. It wasn't the single. And this was just introducing me. But he said, I'll add that out of the box. And we walked out into the parking lot, and I grabbed Carson. And I said, we have to change the single. And they changed the single.
0: Had you not gone to your pocket, your career may have had a completely different trajectory.
21: Yeah, it may have been a slower startup if it did get legs. But A Better Man went number one. And that was noteworthy because debut singles going number one don't happen all the time.
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0: Right, we're going to play A Better Man now. Clint Black in studio. 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
1: Clint Black.
2: Was there a point where you started to go to award shows and you felt like you belonged?
3: No, it took a couple of years. It was a lot of deep breathing. And you can see, if you see me getting my first CMA award, my first award, I get up, you know, in front of the microphone holding my award, and I take a big breath. It's just...
2: Do you know what it was for?
3: The Horizon Award.
2: Which is Best New Artist.
3: Yeah.
2: Dang.
3: Yeah.
2: That's awesome.
3: And I'm looking out at, you know, Reba and Haggard and Skaggs and Strait and, you know, everybody else. They're all right there in front of me. it's just, okay, be normal. It's the thing I kept saying, you know. That's another funny thing. You know, people don't think about, they see new artists performing. And sometimes, you know, we look goofy. I still look goofy. But we're all... having that conversation, I'm sure you've had it.
2: Not completely. Just imposter.
3: Don't stand that way anymore. You've been standing that way too long. Billy Joel's singing, you know, honesty, such a something word. I wonder, maybe I have a tuna sandwich tonight. You know, don't go changing. I had that last night. Try and please, you know, I'm thinking, you know, I'm leaving here a better man. Okay, stand on the left leg. You know, I always cut people slack when I start to get judgy, because I know, you know, that we're all just trying to be normal, but it's not normal to be up there doing that.
2: I gotta tell you, you're a good looking dude. You're good.
3: Goes without saying.
2: I'm saying, like, I get it. Like, I didn't get it then. I was a child, but
3: I went through that, you know, heartthrob thing and tried not to, you know, like say that I want to be a serious artist and everything. It was so good for the CMT thing happened, and immediately my face was recognizable, and what that did for my career, it was. I don't know how to talk about being handsome.
2: I brought it up.
3: I'm going nowhere.
2: The CMT thing, though, you mean the network starting to emerge and like the
3: immediately. I mean, the single had no legs at all.
2: Which one?
3: But the video did, A Better Man. Mm. So A Better Man came out with the single. And the video is really what sparked things off. People were showing up at bars, you know. I didn't want to be like up there like Tom Jones, you know, and hey, you know, charming the ladies with my looks. I didn't want to do that, so I didn't think about it a lot. And I was ego suppressive, you know. Don't think too much of yourself.
2: The book is out today, so Clint Black, Killing Time. What do you want people to know from the book, like, overall?
3: I didn't overdo it with the commas.
2: Okay.
3: I really was

0: Probably. 10 cents. I'd have a nickel.
1: Well, I said it twice, though. 10 cents. All right, there he is. Clint Black, everybody.
2: Come on up. Tell me something good. Yeah.
1: These guys were doing something really good. They were stopping to help somebody with a flat tire, except when they got there, it wasn't the flat tire that needed the help. It's a great story, though. We have it next in Tell Me Something Good.
3: Yeah, Bobby Bones.
1: Beth and Rip are back in the new series, Dutton Ranch, streaming on Paramount+. Kelly Riley and Cole Hauser return, and this time, they're taking on Texas. 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Legacy is a beautiful thing, but only if it survives. Dutton Ranch, starring Cole Hauser, Kelly Riley, Annette Bening, and Ed Harris. Now streaming on Paramount+. 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

0: Logan, Cody, and Brody are all high schoolers. They live in Florida. They went on a little fishing trip, catching some fish, and they're like, all right, let's go get some to eat. And they're driving down the road to McDonald's when they see a guy on the side of the road with a flat tire. Like, man, let's help this guy out. He looks a little older. We'll go help him out. And they start walking up, and they notice that he's laying on the ground next to the flat tire because he's had a heart attack.
1: Dang.
0: And they call 911 and say, hey, man, you got to get here. This guy's got a flat tire and a heart attack. Paramedics arrived, saved his life.
1: You think they called in the flat tire to 911 or just a heart attack?
0: Just a heart attack.
1: Okay.
0: Flair for the dramatic.
1: Okay. Yeah, good. Like, they were actually stopping to do something good, and in the end, they did something great.
2: Mm-hmm.
1: That's a pretty good one. That is what it's all about.
3: That was Tell Me Something Good.

0: story comes to us from Tacoma, Washington. A man was trying to make a letter mural on his wall, and he needed an O, and he's walking by the Tacoma Police Department. He's like, oh, that O would be perfect on my wall. 2:30 a.m., so he goes back with a hammer, and he starts bah, bah, bah, chipping it off the wall. Only problem is they have cameras. Police inside saw him, came out and arrested him.
1: There are two O's in Tacoma Police Department. Did you guys do that in your head?
2: No, I didn't. No. I just said police. The O in the police.
3: Oh, I only did the coma.
1: See?
3: Tacoma.
2: Yeah. You went there with all the O's?
1: I was like, how many O's was he looking for? yeah, that's pretty stupid because sometimes people will do stupid stuff near the police department and they just didn't see it. This guy literally tried to take a letter off the police department. Mm-hmm. And if somebody's going to have cameras, it's going to be the police department.
2: Yeah.
1: So what are they getting with?
0: Second-degree criminal mischief and trespassing.
1: That's a hard one to say.
0: Mischief.
1: Yeah. All right, there you go.
0: I'm Lunchbox. That's your bonehead story of the day.
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7: Bobby Bone, come on.
1: This guy took out an insurance policy on his dead wife. He didn't kill her.
3: Yeah, but I don't think you can do that.
2: Yeah, can you do that?
1: No, you go to jail. That's what happened.
3: Oh, okay, yeah.
2: There you go.
1: I'm just like saying he didn't kill her because that's the story we hear a lot of times. Someone takes out an insurance policy or they have an existing insurance policy and then they murder their person to get the money. This guy just waited after she died and then took one out.
2: Huh.
1: Guy from North Dakota is pleading guilty after he took out a life insurance policy on his dead wife. Prosecutors say this guy, John, took out a $225,000 policy through Mutual of Omaha about 2 months after his wife died.
2: What a dummy.
3: He was like, oh, shoot, I got to go do this.
1: Investigators say he tried to collect on the policy about a week later. Say he went too hard and fast.
2: Yeah. No patience.
1: Yes. He signed documents pretending to be his wife.
3: Dang.
1: He claimed he told insurance agents about it. That's what's up. At least he didn't kill her. That's what I see.
3: Mm-hmm.
2: Yeah.
1: Because a lot of these stories are they murdered him for the money.
3: Yeah. So she died in her own way organically. And then he had like a
1: what if he like saved her body?
3: Shoot.
2: Right. Like preserved it for a little bit.
1: You can't like turn it in as officially dead.
2: Yeah.
3: Oh, to like the morgue? Because who files the death certificate?
1: The Grim Reaper.
3: Well, no. Okay.
1: You don't go to the Grim Reaper when you die?
2: With his thing?
1: With his sickle?
2: Yeah, his sickle.
3: No, but I guess I just didn't know if, like, through the coroner, how they officially declare someone dead. Like, but it's got to be that way. I mean, my siblings took care of my mom and my dad. I wasn't the one in charge of that. I'd have been like, have we filed for their insurance?
1: Amy's drawing insurance on her dad right now.
3: Yeah.
1: KXNet with that story. Okay, here's another one. This guy goes to a fortune-telling machine, and the fortune-telling machine gives him lucky numbers.
3: Okay.
1: And then he hits $1 million lottery prize.
2: Wow.
1: Now, to be fair, it was 30 years later.
2: Oh.
1: But he kept playing the numbers over and over again for 30 years. And then he hit the $1 million lottery prize.
3: So he was committed.
1: Lunchbox?
0: It takes dedication. You always say that's why you have to stay consistent. And I'm glad he did because it paid off. So he probably made 30 years. He probably made $500,000, I'd say. That's incredible. And one day, I need it. It needs to happen to me.
1: About 30 years ago, he was in Vegas. He went to that Zoltar machine, like in the movie Big.
2: No way, that one?
1: It gave him the numbers. He just kept playing them.
0: Ugh.
1: That's from people.
0: Gosh.
1: Hit for $1 million.

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9: Whoa.
7: There are 10 answers on the board. The game players are Eddie, Amy, and Morgan. The best hair in country music. Eddie, we rolled the dice. You're first.
10: I'm going to go with an obvious one. Reba has great hair.
7: Show me Reba. Number six answer, Reba.
10: I'm going to also go with Dolly. I think Dolly has great hair as well.
7: Dolly.
11: Wait, what?
7: It's correct.
10: Okay, good.
7: That's the number one answer. Yeah.
10: Huh. I'm going to go with a guy here. Give me Morgan Wallen. Great hair.
7: Like mullet Morgan?
10: Either. I think he did well with both, mullet and short.
7: Okay, show me Morgan Wallen.
11: Wait, what?
10: Amy?
11: Huh, I doubted that one.
10: Dude, you know who else has really good hair? Riley Green.
7: Show me Riley Green.
10: Okay.
7: You did get number one Dolly Parton, number two Morgan Wallen, and number six Reba McEntire. Next up, Amy.
11: Megan Maroney.
10: Good one.
7: Show me Megan Maroney.
10: Oh.
11: Okay.
7: No points for you. Morgan, we asked 2,000 Bobby Bone Show listeners, who has the best hair in country music?
11: Oh, I want to go with a guy here, but it's not seeming like a lot of the young guys are hitting this list, but he has great hair. It's Warren Zeiders.
7: not gonna be known enough.
10: Buzzer. Yeah,
11: really?
10: Buzzer.
11: But yeah. He has great hair.
7: Okay. No Warren Zeiders. No. All right. Remember, we asked 2,000 Bobby Bone Show listeners. Eddie.
10: You know who has good hair? Ella Langley has great hair.
11: Oh, she makes me want bangs, guys.
10: Yeah, same. Same.
7: Show me Ella Langley.
10: Yes!
7: Number 7 answer.
10: Oh, man.
7: Worth 14 points. Once
10: you
7: double.
10: Wow, wow, wow, wow.
11: That's crazy. Megan Maroney's hair is not on there and Ella's is.
7: Yellow card for Amy.
11: Okay.
10: You have a follow up on that, Amy?
7: Yeah. Yeah. You've been warned.
11: I thought I could just. The commentary is not allowed.
7: Well, you're commentating about how your answer wasn't good enough to make the list.
11: No, no. I just. That's
7: did you pick
11: observation.
7: Megan Maroney?
11: I did,
7: okay.
11: But.
7: Eddie.
10: Mm. You done arguing, Amy? I'm going to go with Willie Nelson.
7: Oh, interesting.
10: The braids.
7: Interesting. Show me Willie Nelson. Number 3
11: It's funny
7: answer.
11: That the guy with, like, no hair is winning there.
10: What does that have to do with anything?
7: She got knives out today.
10: Amy.
11: What? It's just great. It's like, it's good. You probably notice hair more.
7: Okay. Isn't it ironic?
10: I'm going to go old school again. Winona Judd.
7: Show me Winona.
11: Okay.
7: All right, over to Amy. 5 answers are off the board. Dolly, Morgan Wallen, Willie Nelson, Reba, and Ella Langley.
11: Carrie Underwood.
7: Show me... Carrie. Good one. Number 9 answer worth 18 points.
11: Let's go.
7: Back over to you.
11: Mm-hmm. Back over to me. Bald, bald, bald, bald.
7: Who has the best hair in country music?
11: Oh, who are the guys?
7: 5 seconds.
11: Okay. Dustin Lynch. Random.
10: He has good hair, though.
7: Right?
11: He's probably not. Okay.
7: Yeah. Morgan.
11: Yeah. Warren really screwed me there, so I'm going to go with Keith Urban. Oh, duh.
7: Show me Keith Urban.
10: Good one, Morgan.
7: Number 8 answer worth 16 points.
10: Dang.
11: Okay.
7: Dolly, Morgan Wallen, Willie Nelson, Reba, Ella Langley, Keith Urban, and Carrie Underwood off the list. There are 3 remaining.
11: I don't know. I can't decide if good hair is like long hair or if it's just like really good hair because Chris Stapleton has a lot of hair, but I don't know if it's considered good hair.
10: Interesting.
11: You know what I mean? Like that. That's a thought process.
7: That's a thought process. Yes.
11: Yeah. Yes. I'm going to go with it. Give me Chris Stapleton.
7: All right, let's check the totals here. We're going into round 3 where points are tripled. But right now, Eddie has
9: 29.
7: Amy has
9: 18.
7: Morgan has
9: 16.
10: Okay. It's a good lead.
7: Eddie?
10: It's a good lead because I don't have really anything anymore. I have one name on my list, and it's a guy. So give me Jamie Johnson.
7: Jamie Johnson!
10: Dang it.
7: Eddie is the leader in the clubhouse. Amy, points are tripled. 3 answers on the board.
11: George Strait. He's got great hair.
10: Under that hat.
7: George Strait.
11: All right.
7: Amy loses. Morgan.
11: I know there's somebody that I'm missing really big, but the only one that I can think of right now is Lainey Wilson. Oh, yeah.
10: She have good hair?
11: She does have good hair.
7: Show me Lainey Wilson.
10: No way.
7: Number 4 yeah. answer. So it's worth 12 points.
11: Woo.
7: Mike, where are we at on the score?
9: She has 28, 1 behind Eddie.
10: Yes, let's go. She's done. She has no more names.
7: There are 2 answers left on the board. Amy does finish in last place, though, so she will not play the next round.
11: Mm-hmm. Okay. I'm trying to think of, like, who's been in here and has really good hair. Oh, man. It's hard. A lot of them have cowboy hats, and I don't think a lot of hair.
7: Amy guessed all those with cowboy hats.
11: Mm-hmm.
7: If they wear a cowboy hat, she guessed it.
11: Yep. It's because it's what's under the hat. Mm-hmm. It's not. I don't know if there's anything under there. Okay, let's. Let's.
7: 5
11: Faith
7: seconds.
11: Hill.
7: Faith Hill. Okay, show me for the win. Faith Hill.
11: Oh, yes. I just thought of one. Yes. Just now.
10: Who?
11: Can we play just for fun? No? Because I just thought of one.
7: Go ahead.
12: Kimberly from Little Big Town.
10: Oh, she has gray hair.
12: Kimberly Schlappman. Yeah. Surely.
10: It's big, curly.
12: She has the best hair.
7: Show me Kimberly Schlappman.
10: Wow.
7: That would have got it.
12: Maybe
7: for
12: just
7: you.
12: A little too late. Oh man, she just did a hair tutorial.
7: And there's one other one. It's a guy.
10: Long hair.
7: He now has long hair, but he's very famous for another style before he just grows hair out all long.
12: Sam Hunt.
7: No.
10: Sam Hunt.
13: Blake Shelton.
7: No. I mean, Blake's hair is short now, but it used to be longer.
12: I don't even know what Sam has.
7: This guy's hair is long, and it used to be not as long, but long, but it was definitely a different style. He's famous for his hairdo.
12: Dirks?
7: In the 90s.
12: Oh.
13: Miley Cyrus's dad.
10: Oh, Billy Ray.
7: Billy Ray Cyrus. Yeah.
10: Good one, Lunch.
7: That would have been number five. But Amy's eliminated from next round. Our winner is Eddie!
10: Yeah! Never win, Bobby Feud.
7: Got it.
14: Bobby Bones.

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1: Bobby Bone, come on. Let's go talk to Kaylee. Hey, Kaylee, how you doing?
6: Morning, studio.
1: Morning.
6: Doing well. I just wanted to provide an update from when I called in last fall.
1: All right. What'd you call in for last fall about?
6: So Lunchbox was 3 credit hours short from graduating college. I called in, encouraged him to finish. Promise it's worth it. I was working full-time. I have 2 very active teenagers, and I was in school full-time as well, finishing my bachelor's. And last Saturday, at 36 years old, I walked across the stage and graduated.
1: There it is. Come on.
19: That's awesome.
1: So two things. We need to address both of them. Number one, congratulations to you. There was a lot going on in your life. You still focused and accomplished many things, all what you talked about there, including getting your degree. That's awesome. And then Lunchbox, who is 3 hours short of finishing his degree, and he just quit. And he just has 1 class, and he can get his degree. And it's up to him. We're not shaming him, but it's just crazy that he's so close to the finish line. He ran a marathon, and right as he's about to run through the ribbon, he's like,
20: why?
1: I'm going to walk off to the side and get a burger. Yeah.
21: No, see, he had I quit just to quit. No, I started a career. Like, that's what happens. You go to college and to get a career. You want a job to better yourself for the future. And I did that. I experienced everything there is to do in college. I partied. I did that. I walked the stage.
1: Those are two things.
21: I can't say what, you know. And
20: what?
21: I walked the stage. I got in front of everybody. They called my name, all that, because I was supposed to take the class over the summer. And then this opportunity came a knocking. And when an opportunity comes a knocking, you know what you have to do? You have to answer. And I answered that opportunity. And here we are, smash cut, a lot of years later, and it has worked out for me. I think I made the right decision opening that door.
1: I agree with a lot of what you're saying. You got an opportunity. You're halfway through school. You can chop out. Yep. Go take the opportunity. You were 3 hours away. You're 1 class. And you could have gone back and just done the class, even having the job. I think Amy went and finished school.
19: I did.
1: During the show.
19: Yeah, I had the same situation where I walked across the stage. They handed me an empty tube because my diploma couldn't be in there because I still had 3 hours to go. Now, at that time, I was currently taking the class through correspondence. And, you know, I should have finished it like a couple weeks after I walked the stage. But then, you know, life happens.
1: Opportunities not.
19: I get a job and then I just forget about it. Smash cut to 2008. And I thought, you know what? I need to finish those 3 hours. So I re-enrolled, did the 3 hours and got my diploma. And now my diploma says 2008 instead of 2003. But from far away, 8 looks like a 3 and it's fine.
1: Just color it in with a Sharpie.
21: Perfect. Yeah.
1: What you got to do?
19: When it says 8, you got to erase.
1: Oh, you got to erase the 3 with a Sharpie. Yeah, yeah. Lunchbox has chosen not to go back. It's crazy to me. We're wired different. I think at this point, we know Lunchbox and I are wired differently.
19: Yeah.
1: But you were so close. You did so much.
21: I know. I did so much. And I did so well. Like, I mean, I actually passed classes. My parents didn't think I'd even make it that far. They thought I'd be there a semester and I'd be out of college. So I proved a lot of people wrong.
1: Kaylee, congratulations to you, though. That's awesome.
6: Thank you.
1: I'm glad that.
6: Thank you so much.
1: You did that. And I hope that there are people listening going through something similar that, yeah, it's going to be hard, especially if there are other parts of your life that you have to be dedicated to, and you're able to do them both. So I hope you feel proud of yourself. We're proud of you.
6: Thank you. I'm so, so proud. So many good tears this weekend.
1: All right. Bye, Kaylee.
6: Bye, everybody.
2: Bones.
1: Now let's play Tucker Wetmore. Here is Brunette.

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1: Graduation is amazing. A lot of work goes into it. You get to celebrate. But how about getting to celebrate with your own kid because you're graduating together? Amy has this story coming up next in Tell Me Something Good.
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3: Reese Witherspoon on which outfit she was excited to take home from a movie she filmed.
4: Probably the pink suit from Legally Blonde. It's been in a museum. Every time I see it, I get flutters and reminders of Elle Woods. And I'm so lucky that I got to keep some of the costumes and I get to give them to my kids. I also have the wedding dress from Sweet Home Alabama. So when I kiss the boy in the rain, and it's really, it brings back a lot of memories when I look at it.

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2: Tell me something good.
3: A mom and a son just graduated college together.
4: Good one.
3: Isn't that the best? Reverend Dr. Carla Hunter Ramsey, 56, dreamt of attending Howard as a teenager in Queens, New York, but couldn't afford to enroll at the time. She later returned decades after to enroll in the doctorate program, Doctor of Ministry, and she was there while her son was. So they were able to graduate at the same time.
4: I got it.
3: Her son is Wesley Ramsey IV. He's 22.
4: I got it. This is what Lunchbox is waiting for.
3: Oh, to graduate with his son.
5: With his kid. He's 3 hours short. It's a great
4: idea. He's just waiting for his kid, and they're going to graduate from UTSA in San Antonio together. Lunchbox.
6: Man, that'd be great. If the news would cover that, then I would do it. If they were willing to put me on the news for graduating with my son, I will go back when my son goes.
3: So that's in many, many, many years. Many.
4: It's better than never going back at all.
3: Unless your son's going to graduate college early somehow. Is he a savant?
6: Probably not.
3: Okay.
7: And then you got to make him go to UTSA.
4: That's that part.
7: So, like, you got to work on that now.
4: That's that part. Thoughts, Lunchbox?
6: I didn't think about that. But, I mean, usually you want to go where your parents went, right? You want to carry on the legacy. Oh, you hype up the school so much when they're growing up that that's where they want to go. So I'll start planting seeds.
4: Did you have a legacy there?
6: I do have a legacy. I'm on a building there.
3: No. Did you have a legacy there? Did someone...
6: No. My parents weren't the college type.
4: No, I just meant, did you leave a legacy there?
3: Oh, I thought you meant, did he go there because...
6: Yeah, I left a legacy for sure. People know me. They put me a mosaic of me up on one of the buildings. I mean, I am known at UTSA.
4: So people recognize your face from that building?
6: Correct. Well, I don't know if they recognize my face, but my body is on that building.
7: Your face isn't on it?
6: No, so they went around campus and they were taking pictures because they were building a new building and they were going to do mosaics of students. And so they took a picture of me, and out of all the students on campus, they decided to use my picture. And when the new building got built, I'm in there, but they cut off my head.
3: So it's like his body, no head.
7: Dang.
3: You're like, that's me.
7: Dang.
4: Yeah, it's a good one. Amy, good story. That's what it's all about.
0: That was Tell Me Something Good.

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1: All right, voicemail number one.
2: Eddie, I think you are a cool dude. You are cool. You'd probably be awesome to golf with, have some beers with. I think you're a great adult friend. In the category of cool dad, that's not at all. I mean, you're a good dad, but not a cool dad. You don't even let your 18-year-old son have a sleepover. Yeah, you're a little too strict, helicopter dad. Anyway, love the show. You guys are great.
1: So, that's for Eddie.
3: Hold on. Let me summarize. I am cool.
1: You're a cool dude, but you're not a cool dad.
3: But I'm not a cool dad
1: kind of a lame,
3: helicopter
1: kind of a lame dad. Yeah.
3: Got it.
1: But I'd rather be a good dad than a cool dad.
3: For sure.
1: But not cool as a dad. All right, next one.
2: I just called about Eddie. Now I got to talk about Bobby. Bobby, you are so cool. You literally won't admit that you're cool. Like, that's cool. You know what I'm saying? You literally cool. Cool as Sorry, can't say that. But you're cool.
1: Thank you. I don't think I'm cool, though. I think I'm the lamest one. But I hear you. Thank you. But maybe me saying that does make me cool. Well, now I'm not cool because I just said that.
3: Yeah, don't say it.
1: Okay.
4: All right. You're not saying it. You're questioning it.
1: I'm not cool.
3: And that makes you cool.
1: I don't say that, though. All right, next one.
2: Morning, studio. I just called about how Eddie's cool and how Bobby's cool. Now I'm going to talk about Lunchbox. He's not that cool. But Daniel's really cool. Daniel's so cool. Have you seen The Price is Right? Daniel's cool.
1: Okay, so Lunchbox.
4: What's up with this guy?
3: He's been drinking.
4: Yeah.
3: For sure.
4: For sure.
5: 100%.
1: Lunchbox, the character, not cool. Mm-hmm. Daniel, his real name, when he's that guy, cool.
3: I agree.
1: So, thoughts, Lunchbox?
5: I'm cool all the way around. I'm the same person. Just have to go by a different name.
1: Why?
5: That's just how I like to live life. Incognito. Switch it up. Keep people on their toes. You know what I mean?
1: Who's talking now? Daniel or Lunchbox?
3: I can't tell.
1: I get confused too.
5: Oh my gosh. We got to stop this. It's Lunchbox 100% of the time.
1: Okay. That's
4: unless
1: not cool.
4: It's Daniel.
1: Daniel's cool.
4: Daniel's cool.
1: Thank you for the voicemails. Anybody out there, you want to leave us a voicemail? If we're not on the air, leave it.
4: You can leave multiple.
1: And you can be drunk. 877-77-BOBBY. That's our number. Leave it. 877-77-BOBBY.
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1: Any artist, dead or alive, you get to go see him. Who's it going to be? It's a little more detailed than that, but we have a listener that's going to ask us that type of question. We'll answer it next.
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7: The encore's a tough thing. It's a little goofy to go off stage. It's like a little bit you're boosting yourself on too much of a pedestal, but it's just part of the gig. You kind of have to do it. It adds a little bit of drama to the show that we go off stage. The key is to finish the first part of the set with a song that nobody likes. Clearly, they're not going to end with that. I'm not going to say, you know.
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21: This is Taylor from Colorado. I saw Russell Dickerson at Red Rocks. It was amazing. So it got me thinking, who is an artist, you dead or alive, you would want to see at any venue, real or fiction? For me, it's got to be someone like Bruno Mars at Willy Wonka's Chocolate Factory. Oh. I'm curious what you guys have to say.
3: Well, I didn't know she was doing it both.
4: Okay.
3: Like, you already got one?
4: Well, Red Rocks would be my location because I've never gone. Okay. And it's, I want to.
3: What dead artist would you want to see there?
4: Dead.
3: Oh, you can pick any artist.
4: She said dead or alive.
3: Oh, you're going to pick someone alive?
4: Well,
3: okay, go. Who, let it rip.
4: But who dead am I? Who dead do I love?
3: I don't know. Who alive do you love?
4: George Strait?
3: George Strait or Red Rocks. Fair enough.
4: With my sister.
3: Okay. Well, now you're adding, she's like, with hey. Jesus.
4: Hey, well, that's who I want to be there with.
3: Okay.
4: That would be epic.
3: Any artist dead or alive, Eddie?
22: Oh, mine's easy. Elvis, and I want to see him in Vegas.
4: Oh.
3: And like one of the old casinos.
22: One of the old places that he used to play at. That's what I want to see.
3: That's pretty cool. Lunchbox, do you have anything in mind?
5: Yeah, I'd like to see Tina Turner, and I'm going to go to the Colosseum.
3: The one in Vegas or the one in Rome?
5: The Run in Rome. I don't know anything about it, but it's like it's a big part of history, so they might have had concerts there, so let's bring Tina Turner there.
3: Okay.
4: That'd be cool.
3: I'm going to go the Beastie Boys, I don't know, on Mars.
22: Oh, that's great.
4: Pick an actual location.
3: Why? He picked the Coliseum.
4: He could get there.
3: Well, you said we could. I didn't. I was just going to pick somebody without doing the venue.
4: Well, I want to know what venue you'd actually pick that exists. I mean, I know Mars exists, but like we don't go there.
3: Are you a planet doubter?
4: No, I'm clarifying. It exists, maybe. And you'd have to be suited up and
3: okay, Beastie
4: take
3: Boys,
4: forever to get there.
3: Got it. Beastie Boys at Magic Springs Theme Park in Hot Springs, Arkansas. The okay. home of my first ever concert.
22: That's doable.
3: Where I saw Diamond Rio. Yeah, because they're not alive. Well, not all of them, so they don't perform together. But I think that would be really cool.
4: Have all of y'all been to Red Rocks?
3: Nope. I've never been.
22: Never been.
4: What?
22: Nope.
4: Dang, we should go.
22: To see George Strait?
4: I don't care. We should go. Like, let's pick a show. Let's go.
22: What, Amy, what are you talking about?
3: Amy just wants to do anything.
4: No, I think that would be a cool experience for us to all go.
3: You know they have that app, Bumble, where you can find friends.
4: What?
22: If you need friends, Amy.
4: I have friends. Y'all okay. are them.
3: No.
22: All right.
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0: 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This killing time. All right, that's next.
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8: There he is. Clint Black is here.
11: Hey, he's here he is. I hear that guy's great.
8: No, wait till he comes in. You're not going to like him. Clint, good to see you.
11: Good to see you.
8: I got your book in my hand.
11: Awesome.
8: Yeah, it's out today. So before we get into the book, was there ever a moment with Killing Time, Better Man, those two songs early on that if like one little thing wouldn't have happened, one random thing wouldn't have happened, maybe those songs don't become really successful?
11: Yeah. I was doing the promo tour, playing songs for program directors who decide what's going on in the air. And
8: what year was this, you think?
11: This was 89. And so we're at KZLA, Bob Guerra. He goes, you know, if you get that into the top 20, I can add it to our playlist. I'm thinking, oh, that sounds terrible. How do I get into the top 20 without you already playing it? And the song was Straight from the Factory, which is the first cut on the album. It's Western Swing. I had a cassette in my pocket of the other songs, and the one I wanted to be the single, Better Man, he listens to the verse and the chorus. He hit stop. My heart stopped, and he said, I'll add that out of the box.
8: So he added it immediately.
11: So, no, not yet. It wasn't the single. And this was just introducing me. But he said, I'll add that out of the box. And we walked out into the parking lot, and I grabbed Carson. I said, we have to change the single. And they changed the single.
8: Had you not gone to your pocket, your career may have had a completely different trajectory.
11: Yeah, it may have been a slower startup if it did get legs. But A Better Man went number one. And that was noteworthy because debut singles going number one don't happen all the time.
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8: All right, we're going to play A Better Man now. Clint Black in studio. Here you go, Bobby Bones Show.

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1: Clint Black.
2: Was there a point where you started to go to award shows and you felt like you belonged?
3: No, it took a couple of years. It was a lot of deep breathing. And you can see, if you see me getting my first CMA award, my first award, I get up, you know, in front of the microphone holding my award, and I take a big breath. Just.
2: Do you know what it was for?
3: The Horizon Award.
2: Which is Best New Artist. Yeah. Dang. Yeah. That's awesome.
3: It was. You know, and I'm looking out at, you know, Reba and Haggard and Skaggs and Strait and, you know, everybody else. They're all right there in front of me. it's just, okay, be normal. It's the thing I kept saying, you know, how do I, that's another funny thing. You know, people don't think about, they see new artists performing. And sometimes, you know, we look goofy. I still look goofy. But we're all having that conversation. I'm sure you've had it.
2: Not completely. Just imposter every day.
3: Don't stand that way anymore. You've been standing that way too long. Billy Joel's singing, you know, honesty, such a something word. I wonder, maybe I have a tuna sandwich tonight. You know, don't go changing. I had that last night. Try and please, you know. I'm thinking, you know, I'm leaving here a better man. Okay, stand on the left leg. You know, I always cut people slack when I start to get judgy, because I know, you know, that we're all just trying to be normal, but it's not normal to be up there doing that.
2: I gotta tell you, you're a good looking dude. You're good.
3: Goes without saying.
2: I'm saying, like, I get it. Like, I didn't get it then. I was a child, but
3: I went through that, you know, heartthrob thing and tried not to, you know, like say that, yeah, I want to be a serious artist and everything. It was so good for the CMT thing happened, and immediately my face was recognizable, and what that did for my career, it was, I don't know how to talk about being handsome.
2: I brought it up.
3: I'm going nowhere.
2: The CMT thing, though, you mean the network starting to emerge and like the
3: immediately. I mean, the single had no legs at all.
2: Which one?
3: But the video did, A Better Man. Mm. So A Better Man came out with the single. And the video is really what sparked things off. People were showing up at bars, you know, I didn't want to be like up there like Tom Jones, you know, and hey, you know, charming the ladies with my looks. I didn't want to do that. So I didn't think about it a lot. And I was ego suppressive, you know. Don't think too much of yourself.
2: The book is out today. So Clint Black, Killing Time. What do you want people to know from the book, like, overall?
3: I didn't overdo it with the commas.
2: Okay.
3: I really was judicious with that. You know, you can read sentences right through without anything, you know, speed bumps to slow you down. I get tired of those in books.
2: Guys, go get it. It's out today. Clint Black, Killing Time. There he is. The lovely, lovely Clint Black. There he is. I thought lovely twice. Lovely twice.
3: If I had a nickel for every time someone called me lovely, I'd have a nickel.
2: Oh, I said it twice, though. 10 cents. All right, there he is. Clint Black, everybody.
4: Bobby Bones.

0: me something good.
1: These guys were doing something really good. 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We have it next in Tell Me Something Good.
2: Bobby Bones.
1: Hey, it's Bobby Bones. 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

0: Ask Bailey Zimmerman how he got Luke Combs to do the song Backup Plan with him.
1: The first time I heard it, I thought, man, Luke Combs would crush this. He invited me to play the concert for Carolina with him, and then I met him. So I sent him the text. I was like, hey, man, like, I've been nervous to send you this, but I really think you would crush it. And it's just one of my favorite songs that I've got right now. And I just think you would crush it. So, and then he didn't respond for, I think, a month.
2: Oh, wow.
3: No way.
2: A month.
3: Wow.
2: A month. That's a long time.
3: But okay.
1: He texted me back one day out of the blue, and he just said, this song rips. I'm in. It was so, like, full circle moment.
4: Yeah. The Bobby Bones Show.

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2: With Lunchbox.
3: Tell me something good.
4: Logan, Cody, and Brody are all high schoolers. They live in Florida. They went on a little fishing trip, catching some fish, and they're like, all right, let's go get something to eat. And they're driving down the road to McDonald's when they see a guy on the side of the road with a flat tire. Like, man, let's help this guy out. He looks a little older. We'll go help him out. And they start walking up, and they notice that he's laying on the ground next to the flat tire because he's had a heart attack.
5: Dang.
4: And they call 911 and say, hey, man, you got to get here. This guy's got a flat tire and a heart attack. Paramedics arrived, saved his life.
5: You think they called in the flat tire to 911 or just a heart attack?
4: Just a heart attack.
5: Okay.
4: Flair for the dramatic.
5: Okay. Yeah, good. Like, they were actually stopping to do something good, and in the end, they did something great.
6: Mm-hmm.
5: That's a pretty good one. That is what it's all about.
1: That was Tell Me Something Good.

0: Dustin Lynch explains why the process of making Blue in the Sky was so unique for him.
1: I was in a relationship when I started it, went through a breakup, and then came out on the other side of that knowing a lot more about myself. And so to me, this album is very optimistic because of that. I feel like I know what I want out of life. No regrets from that relationship at all, hopefully both sides.
2: No, we hear she regrets it. Just in case you're wondering, yeah.
1: But so I don't know. It's a very optimistic sounding album to me just because I think that's where I'm at.
3: It's the Bobby Bones Show.

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0: There's a whole story about telling your relatives how much money you make. Now, this is not your husband. It's not even your kids, but like telling your relatives. Have you guys ever shared with your relatives how much money you make?
1: No.
2: No.
1: No chance.
0: Lunchbox, what about you?
3: Not a chance in the world. Nobody knows. My wife doesn't know.
0: Okay, that part's weird.
2: Yeah, because you would think your partner knows, but... Yeah.
0: The whole story comes from Money Magazine. It says 2 out of 10 people tell their relatives how much money they make and have. Experts say it's best to keep it in-house, though, because it can create jealousy. It can also lend to family members asking for loans. Caitlin's parents know how much money I make.
1: What?
3: What? What? What?
2: I don't know that that's that weird.
1: It is
3: weird. God, Amy.
2: No, because just knowing Caitlin's parents, like, I think it's fine. They're not going to be weird about it.
0: Well, they're not weird about it.
2: I know. That's what I mean. So that's why I think you make that decision of, like, if they were a little shady or weird, you'd probably not tell. They would never know. And you would tell Caitlin. You
1: Did
2: can't
1: you
2: tell them.
1: Tell them? You told them.
0: Who else would tell them?
1: Your wife.
2: Wait, you told them or she told them?
0: She would never tell them.
2: Well, why'd you tell them?
0: I don't think I ever. I just declared it.
2: They asked?
0: No. I think it had to come up somehow in conversation.
2: Yeah. So we're like, maybe they were questioning your ability to care
0: All
2: for their
0: I know,
2: daughter.
0: Huh,
2: and you're like, no, I'm good.
0: This is later. I would never do it. I did when I met Caitlin's dad for the first time, who's now my father-in-law. I didn't say anything like that. I did, though, say, you don't have to worry. I have no debt. I didn't say how much money I made, but I was like, I have no debt. I felt like that was the biggest selling point about me. I was like, hey, I think your daughter's awesome, and
2: I have no debt.
1: Yeah, it's a big deal.
0: I think it just came up at some point, and I'm not sure, but I don't have any. I'd share with them. I don't care. But that's weird. That's weird.
2: Well, so wait.
1: Yeah.
2: To clarify, you tell them how much you make, or you tell them how much you have? Because there's a difference.
0: Yeah, there's a difference. Probably what I make a year.
2: Okay.
0: Yeah,
1: that's different. That's different.
2: Well,
0: why are you stammering?
2: I don't know. With you, it's different.
0: But you guys don't tell anybody that?
1: No, but you know what, though? I feel like I should because all my relatives think I'm so rich. And I want to tell them the real story. Like, I don't have money, guys.
2: When you say relatives, though, are you talking about, like, siblings and cousins?
0: It could be anybody that doesn't live in the house with you.
2: So not... Okay, so just at a family gathering, you would be like, yeah, so here's how much I make. Or here's how much I have.
0: I don't know how it would come up. Probably organically. But yeah, that's what's up. But Lunchbox didn't even tell his wife.
1: Weird.
0: Which is bizarre too. Bobby Bones. Now let's play Ella Langley. Here is Choosing Texas. Just

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17: So yesterday your son had state track. So you guys drove over to the University of Tennessee. They got to run on the campus. It was pretty awesome.
18: Yeah, it was really cool. Long day, you know, but that's track.
17: I feel like every time you talk about the track meets, it's a long day.
18: Yeah, that's what, and I feel like, I don't know what it is. And my ex-husband and I were there together looking at each other like, when are we going to learn? When are we going to learn? Why are we not like these other awesome track parents that bring umbrellas from the sun? Because it was 90 degrees, sun is blazing, and people have got their umbrellas, their face fans, their spritzer fans. They are said, get their cooler. And we roll in nothing.
17: When you get there.
18: That's our first time to state, to be fair. But track meets are always long, so we should know.
17: How long until Stevenson ran?
18: Oh, hours.
17: Oh.
18: It's always that. But it's always hours.
17: Are you waiting that it could be any minute, though? So why don't you just go somewhere else for a while?
18: Well, I kept thinking that. Like, any minute. I got there a little later than my ex-husband because, again, he didn't want to ride together. But we hung out together the whole time we were there. I was like, make it make sense. So then he's sitting in the bleachers in the blazing sun. And I'm like, he was sitting coincidentally next to some listeners. So I got to meet them. Shout out. They had a niece there running. And then I was like, we got to get out of this sun. So we go over to the shade and we're like, okay, it's about to happen. It's about to happen. From that moment, if it's about to happen, it was at least another hour and 20 minutes.
17: And he was running the 4x800. So there were four people and they each had to run two laps.
18: Correct.
17: Was it a whole different competition, like level of competition?
18: Yeah. And I don't know what it was. I mean, the boys did great. Like, I was really proud of them, but they were 7 seconds slower than their best time as a team.
17: So
18: each one of them
17: finish?
18: Were a couple seconds off. They finished fourth in the state. So
17: that's good.
19: Still pretty good.
18: That's great.
17: And he's, what grade?
18: Eighth grade.
17: So he gets to run in junior high again next year?
18: No, he's going to high school.
17: His ninth grade, my school was.
19: Yeah, ninth.
17: Mm-hmm.
19: Yeah.
17: Our school is totally different. Small school, so I don't.
18: Yeah, they were sort of like, when they got fourth place and they were a little bummed about it, they're like, onward, we're going to high school.
17: So ninth grade, you're running against seniors?
18: No, he's in eighth grade.
17: No, next year.
18: Oh, yeah.
19: Can if you run varsity.
18: Yeah.
17: But is there not like a junior varsity?
18: Well, there may be. I don't know what team he's going to make yet.
17: Mount Pinehurst, and we had two buildings. One was at the bottom of the hill. One was at the top of the hill. That was our whole school.
18: So were you single A, double A, or triple A?
17: Double A.
18: Okay, so see, that's what was taking so long, too, was that...
17: School kids you guys made fun of?
18: No, I'm all about it. That's fine. But there was, the 4x800 starting. Well, the girls go first, which is fine, but it was like, how many heats for... single A, double A, then triple A. And I was like, okay, finally.
17: How did he feel about finishing fourth?
18: He had a great time. He was a little bummed that they were all, he wanted to be faster. And who knows what it was, if it was the heat or I don't know what causes them. They did switch up the order. This is the first time they ever ran in that order.
17: Why would they switch up the order?
18: I don't know.
17: Championship.
18: We have to trust what the coach was thinking.
17: I don't trust the coach. Not now.
19: Doesn't sound like the right move.
17: Nope. I'm going to be couch coach.
18: Yeah. And none of the boys, all four of the boys, they were all, apparently, one of the other dads is saying that they were all like, I don't want to be fourth. Nobody wants to be fourth. Like, because there's a lot of pressure on the fourth.
17: Mm-hmm.
18: So Stevenson was second. He's normally first. And then they moved him. And so he was like, yeah, shoot. Why'd we switch up the order? But oh, well, they did great. I was proud of them.
17: That's fun. When'd you get home?
18: About 7 p.m., I think.
17: Did you guys stop and eat on the way back?
18: I just stopped at Bucky's.
17: Yeah.
18: I was alone.
17: No, that can't. Oh, you were alone. Yeah. Oh, so he rode up there with you, but back with his dad?
18: No, he was with his dad the
17: whole
18: time.
17: He rode up with his dad and back with his dad?
18: It's his dad's week.
20: So you were alone the whole time?
21: That's so
17: you drove,
21: sad.
17: What, three almost?
18: 3 hours there.
17: Alone.
18: 3 hours back.
17: 3 hours back, alone.
18: Yeah. But that's.
17: But you could have shared Stevenson for one of the trips and then just dropped him back off with his dad, right?
18: No, it was his week. And honestly, I didn't mind because then, again, Stevenson had to be there a little bit earlier. I didn't get there too far behind them, but.
17: But the way back. Justice for Amy. Had to stop at Bucky's by herself, going in, listening to a sad song.
18: I listened to a book on tape. I still call it a book on tape, even though I downloaded it on Audible.
17: On tape. I got it.
20: Old school.
17: Yeah. All right. Well, glad that it worked out.
18: Yeah, it was great.
17: Good experience.
18: Yeah.
17: I feel worse for you than I do Stevenson. She had to go ask for beaver nuggets for one. All right, we're going to play Stella Lefty. This is Boston. On a train.

0: show.
1: I want to go over and talk to Tammy, who is in El Paso. Hey, Tammy, good morning.
2: Good morning, everyone.
1: What's happening?
2: What's happening? I've been listening to your show this morning. In 3 hours, come on, dude, go take those courses. I went back to school and got my degree at 40 years old after being done with school at 18, never wanting to step foot into a classroom. I went to the military, served my country for 9 years. When I got out, I decided, you know, there's more to life than just maintenance work. So I went to school and got my degree in electronic engineering.
1: Well, Lunchbox is 3 hours short, and I think he's going to die that way, and he's okay with that.
3: Yeah.
4: Yeah, I'm okay with that because you went back and bettered your life. You got an electronic engineering, whatever the heck that means. So you probably got some fancy job now. Me, if I go back, I'm not going to get a different job. Like, my job is set. I'm here. Like, going to get that 3 hours is not going to improve my life at all.
3: What if this job's not here?
1: What if this job's not here? I agree.
4: Okay, well, then I have 20-something years of experience in the workforce, and that's more important than those 3 hours to an employer.
1: The whole point, if anyone is listening to this and has no idea what we're talking about, we're not even pressuring him anymore. It just, I'm curious as to why he doesn't do one class and then finish his degree. He did all that work and it's not completed and it's one class. He could do it very easily online, just doesn't want to do it. That's fine. Just weird. That's just not, you know, it would drive me crazy. It would drive me crazy.
4: Yeah, maybe at the beginning, like maybe in the beginning, I was like, oh man, I need to finish. I need to finish. But as time went on, I became comfortable with the fact that I proved that I could do it. I set out for something and then, you know, opportunity landed and I said, you know what? When the iron is hot, you got to strike.
1: Okay, he's just cramming a bunch of stuff in. I feel like it's running a marathon, right? And you're doing 26.2, but at 25 and a half, you're like, oh yeah, I can finish this pretty easily, but I'm going to go ahead and quit. Like, you know you can do it, but then you just kind of trail off and don't finish. That's what it feels like to me, but that's okay. You do you. Tammy, that's awesome. I'm so happy that, you know, you found some fulfillment in a different way and you went back as well. That's super cool and probably inspiring to so many.
2: All I hope is people that at least attempt to do their education. I waited a long time and it took me a lot of effort to be able to go back to school and get the degree.
1: Well, I think what you did is awesome. And again, that's inspiring. And I don't think it really has anything to do with what Lunchbox is doing because he doesn't need to be inspired and doesn't care. Mm-hmm. Right? You don't need inspiration.
4: I don't.
1: You don't give a crap.
4: I don't give a crap.
1: That's right. And that's your prerogative.
4: That's right. I inspire myself.
1: That's right. Huh. All right. Tammy, thank you for the call. We really appreciate that.
2: Thank you. Y'all have a good day.
1: You too. Bye-bye.
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17: Bobby Bones, y'all.
1: That ship where everybody got the hantavirus has now docked, and they're going through and spraying it down, disinfecting it. But the question is, would you ever get on that boat later?
18: Oof.
1: Like, if there was an amazing cruise.
17: Yeah.
1: And again, that's not a real cruise ship as we would think a cruise ship.
17: It's just a very huge, large boat.
1: Yeah.
17: I'd say burn it.
1: Oh, just sink it?
18: Huh.
1: Do like a Viking funeral. Yeah. Send it out and shoot a big arrow with a flame on it. Boom. And then,
17: yeah.
1: So you would not get on it for any reason whatsoever?
17: Yeah, I mean, if I am, I don't want to know about it.
1: Would you rather?
17: Because I feel like it just got a little, it's got bad energy. I just don't want to be on
18: it's
17: it.
18: It's a big discount, right? Like, you wouldn't get on it full price.
1: Well, the question is, would you rather get on this boat where those people, some died, and a lot of people got hantavirus, or stay in a hotel room where someone was murdered?
4: Oh.
1: You don't have to do either, by the way. I'm not making you. It's not a bit I'm going
18: to
1: turn.
18: Well, we do have to pick one.
1: Yeah, would you rather go on like a 5-night cruise on this boat where there was the hantavirus, or stay in a hotel room where somebody died, was murdered for one night?
17: Well, I mean, we might as well play. We have to choose. You might as well make us choose.
18: And it was murdered?
1: No, I was saying I wasn't going to make you do it. When you pick, I wasn't going to send you to do the bit.
18: We're still playing the game.
1: Yeah, you're still playing the game.
17: I thought you were like, I'm asking you this, but you don't have to answer.
1: No, you have to answer.
17: And I was like, well, that sounds lame.
18: And it's a murder, right?
1: It's a murder for sure.
17: Okay, put me on the boat.
1: For what? 5 nights. Okay.
17: Yeah, I don't want to sleep where there was a murder.
1: You?
18: Murder.
1: Murder night? One night murder?
18: One night, if I don't sleep, big deal. Dude, I don't want hantavirus. I could die from that.
1: But they're cleaning it.
18: Yeah, but still, what if there's like a little piece left on a doorknob or something?
1: Are you licking that doorknob?
18: I don't want to risk it.
1: Lunchbox?
4: This is simple. Put me on the boat. Absolutely. They're going to clean it better than they've ever cleaned anything in the world because they don't want the bad press. And so give me the boat.
18: But you're not going to get murdered in that room.
4: Give me the boat.
18: Okay.
17: Well, Lunchbox has an experience with ghosts. So.
18: Oh, that's true.
1: I'm going the room.
17: You are?
1: Yeah, because I don't believe things are haunted. And it's free, not at a hotel.
18: Right?
1: Room service.
18: And it's only one night.
1: I just don't believe that things are haunted either.
17: Oh, yeah. I was worried about Lunchbox as a ghost. I don't think this is a ghost. I just don't want to be where there was a murder.
4: Yeah, because, I mean, blood splatter gets everywhere.
1: People died, like, terribly.
17: That's not a murder.
1: It is by nature.
18: Oh, a virus murder.
17: They were murdered by the virus.
1: Do you see that new strain of Ebola? They do not have any sort of cure for it.
18: Yes.
1: They have no...
18: It's in Africa, right?
1: Like Uganda, I believe.
18: Mm. So where?
17: What's the plan?
1: I don't have a plan. You looking for me for a plan?
17: Burn. Lockdown.
18: That's always the plan.
1: I'm going to play this new song from Ashley McBride. I am such a massive fan of her. She had such a great appearance on this show. I hope you go back to the podcast and listen from last week. Here is Ashley McBride. What if we don't? Here on the Bobby Bones Show.

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2: 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Duke, a $2.20 dog against NC State, minus 298 of the ACC baseball tournament. 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
1: Do you have a favorite Sheryl Crow song?
2: Soak Up the Sun.
1: Oh, it's good.
3: I want to soak up the sun.
1: It's a good one.
2: I mean, there's a lot. Every day is a winding road.
1: You can't claim them all. I just wanted to know one because I'd like to have some too.
2: Okay, cool.
1: That's a good one though.
3: Every day is a winding road.
1: Jam. That's a good one. Mine is, gotta feel like it. Strong Enough.
3: Tonight.
2: Strong Enough to be my man.
3: Tears in the...
1: Yeah, it's just called Strong Enough though.
2: Oh, really?
1: Yeah.
2: Oh. If we were playing a game, I'd be like, Strong Enough to be my man.
1: And I'd be like, incorrect.
2: Yeah.
1: Strong Enough is my favorite. And I was talking to Sheryl Crow on the Bobbycast, and we talked about her getting recognized in public. And I asked her top five Sheryl Crow songs. What are the five best Sheryl Crow songs?
4: Best, technically, or my favorites? My favorite song.
1: Yeah, let's do favorites.
4: Okay, I'm going to do my favorite, which is My Favorite Mistake. And it's the only song that when it comes on the radio, I don't turn it off.
1: Do you like how you sound?
4: I do, but there, I don't know. I think it's also how it felt when I wrote it. I don't overanalyze it, criticize it, you know, whereas other things I go, gosh, I wish I would have done this or would have done that. Best songs.
1: Number two.
4: Redemption Day. Wrote it after I went and played for the troops in Bosnia. Came home, wound up writing about, asking questions about why do we go into the places that we go into to create a presence. When Rwanda was under complete and total genocide, we were in Bosnia defending, you know, our oil. And then Johnny Cash recorded it, so that's really the one you should check out if you're going to listen to it. If It Makes You Happy, that was the result of my first record being huge, and my second record, people going, well, she doesn't even write her own songs. So I was like, oh, really? Let me just, here. And then Every Day is a Winding Road, I would say that one. That was the result of a really good friend of mine who was in Crowded House killing himself and feeling too close to home. So I wrote that song. And then it wound up actually, strangely, having a lot of different lives, particularly through COVID. And then the last one, I would say, gosh, Maybe I Shall Believe. That's my faith song.
1: Strong Enough to make it.
4: Yeah, I mean, yeah.
1: Not really.
4: I love the song. I love playing it. But then I sometimes go, maybe I should have done this or I should have done that. But yeah, I do love it. I always tell people I've been engaged 3 times. I never got married, so I've never been divorced, so I have all my money still.
1: Do you play all the hits?
4: We play all the hits. Yes, definitely. And we are very, very blessed because honestly, with the climate it is now and people making their own playlists and stuff, I don't know how you do it. But for us, we have, you know, about 14 songs that generationally people know. And I do not take it for granted. So we are happy to play them.
1: I did an interview.
4: Okay.
1: My top 10 favorite artists of all time. And it was in no order. We were one of my top 10 favorite artists of all time.
4: I'm one of yours?
1: Mm-hmm.
4: You're kidding me.
1: I'm not making that up either. Yeah, so. Oh,
4: thank you. That is, okay, I have to tell you, I'm going through the mall the other day on a Sunday looking like crap, which I never put on makeup. I'm walking with my 15-year-old, an older couple walks by, and he said he heard him say, I think that's Sheryl Crow. And he said, Mom, did you hear that? And I said, no. And he goes, I think they thought that was you. And I was like, oh, really? And I could see him thinking, and he's like, so when you were like, when you were like really happening, were you like the Taylor Swift? I was like, oh my God, I was like so much bigger than her. It was just funny, you know.
1: They have no
4: thank
1: idea.
4: Thank you, I'm very touched. That's very cool. Bobby Bones.
1: If you want to hear that full interview with Sheryl Crow, it is up on the Bobbycast today. It is amazing. Just go search for the Bobbycast on Netflix. Or if you listen to the podcast, go search for the Bobbycast on podcast and hit subscribe. That will be awesome. Hope you guys have a great rest of the day. Thank you for being a part of the show. You can go and listen to this entire podcast as well. Of this show, we do a second show. There's just a lot up there. So go search for the Bobby Bones Show, the Bobbycast, all that stuff. We'll see you guys tomorrow. Bye, everybody.
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yesterday was almost 90 degrees. I thought I was going to go for a walk in the park, and I got my son to go with me because he didn't have school anymore. And he was like, yeah, I'll go. 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

on tour like rotate things. Like, you know how on like movie sets they use like the same set. 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

0: ENC, it's Bobby Bones with WRNS. 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

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I might be dead. I might be speaking to you from the afterlife because I was unprepared. I knew it was going to be bad, but like I didn't know. Well,

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11: 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This year, 51 graduates crossed the stage, with 49 earning their associate degree alongside their high school diploma. And 13 students graduated with not one, but two associate degrees.

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3: 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It said, would you like to join us on Deal or No Deal? 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
2: 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I'll tell you how I got a seat right here. So it's time to give a toast to my sis and new brother. Raise up a glass to a couple that really love each other.
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10: 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We are LCPS.
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Tour, Live On Tour. He's coming to South Carolina twice, North Carolina just once. He's going to be part of Myrtle Beach's big old festival. In June 7th is when he's going to be there, and then he's going to be back in the Carolinas, Isle of Palms in August, and then Charlotte on August 22nd.

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0: Tennessee, it's Bobby Bones with WRNS. 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

Willie Nelson, thanks to Baker's Kitchen in downtown Newburgh. I'm Crystal Legends, 95.1 WRNS. Had another award ceremony last night. We had my 8th graders athletic award ceremony like a week ago. Last night with academic award ceremony, he won 3 awards both nights. So super proud of him. And then tonight, an award ceremony for my oldest. Same place and same time that I was yesterday. They're getting an award for being almost a state champions in a sport.

seen some posts like, I have new oceanfront property in Rodanthe. That's because some other houses are coming down. Buxton, where a lot of the houses, Deer County bought an oceanfront home for about $250,000 and then demolished it yesterday ahead of some major beach nourishment that's about to be going on in the Outer Banks. I love the Outer Banks. The previous family had owned it since 1983. Isn't that crazy? And at that time, the ocean was like 100 yards.

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3: 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It said, would you like to join us on Deal or No Deal? And I mean, I'd been asleep for an hour and a half, and I'm like, oh my gosh, I got to respond immediately. And I said, I would love to. Then I said, when would you need me out in LA? How many days would you need me in LA? And nothing, and nothing. And then I got a response. Just messing with you. 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

you have the opportunity to do something positive today, be nice to somebody, say something kind, do it, man, because not only are you going to feel good about yourself afterwards, according to some research from the Journal of Economic Behavior and Organization,

95.1 WRNS. This weekend's going to be the bomb for sports. The Eastern Conference Finals kick off Thursday between the Hurricanes and the Canadiens. And I'm also going to be in Concord for the Coke 600 on Sunday. So I'm stoked. Needless to say, we are the beast in the East.

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13: 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This year, 51 graduates crossed the stage, with 49 earning their associate degree alongside their high school diploma. And 13 students graduated with not one, but two associate degrees. Together, these 51 students at the Lenore County Early College have earned a record-breaking $2.4 million in academic scholarship offers. Congratulations to the Early College Class of 2026. Your future is just getting started. We are LCPS.
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0: Your real last name is Moon, though.
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0: Do people mostly think that that's a stage name?
2: Yeah, well, I actually changed my name. It was
0: also it wasn't Moon.
2: I wasn't born Moon, but I changed it over a decade ago.
0: You legally changed your name?
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0: How hard was that for, like, mail? 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
2: Bro, it was a big deal because, like, it was way more of a thing than I thought it was going to be. I remember I went to the courthouse and you go to, like, magistrate court to do this. I remember when I said, he was like, what do you want to change your name to? I said, Nico Moon. And there was a lady waiting for something, but she was like, oh, hell no.
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Flew back from Vegas last night and still just kind of reliving the ACM Awards from Sunday. Obviously, it was a hell of a night for both Cody Johnson and Ella Langley. But we'll recap some of the moments a little bit later on in the show, plus some of the conversations with those winners throughout the night tonight. Welcome to Beat Up Radio.

0: The Beast in the East, 95.1 WRNS. Dustin Lynch has been on a side quest where he's doing some EDM projects, both original songs and remixes. His Beat Up Radio got a chance to talk with him in Vegas, and we played a game called Country or EDM, where I gave him some scenarios, and he had to tell me whether it was more likely to happen at a country festival or at an EDM rave. Country or EDM? Somebody crying by 4 p.m.
1: That's going to be country because there's more alcohol involved.
0: Glitter in places that glitter should never be.
1: Saw this last night at EDC. Definitely EDM Raven.
0: Okay. A guy named Tyler shirtless for no reason. That's a tough one.
1: That is for sure country, man. There's always a Tyler shirtless.
0: All right. Somebody proposing after knowing each other for 6 hours.
1: I saw a wedding happen last night at EDC.
0: Really?
1: At 1 a.m.
0: Wow.
1: In the middle.
0: Like a legal ceremony. They had
1: the whole thing. Thread count was about, I don't know, less than your shirt on 12 people. Not many clothes on. It was interesting.
0: One dude that is way too into the experience.
1: Rave.
0: Yeah?
1: Yeah.
0: It's very emo.
1: We were walking to watch one of my collaborators last night play right in the middle of the racetrack. And this guy was on the ground. And I'm like, I think he sees us, but I think he thinks we're something else. I told my manager, I go, dude, watch out. And my manager is very pale skinned.
0: Okay.
1: He's like a very Viking looking pale skinned
0: like
1: guy. He's Nordic.
0: Nordic. Okay. All right.
1: And I don't know what this guy saw, but he came up to my manager. I was like, we got to get out of here. there you go.
0: Let's see. I've got a couple more here. A guy saying, bro, this straight up changed my life.
1: That's definitely Raven too.
0: Really?
1: Yeah.
0: I thought it'd be more country, but I guess, no.
1: Bro?
0: Well, yeah, you're right. Y'all, this change would be country.
1: Well, I think 100%. Changed my life. Like people are probably, seeing, a different dimension at raves.
0: Yeah. We'll do an easy one for you for the last one here. Somebody wearing an American flag inappropriately.
1: Without a doubt, country festival. I did see one of those guys last night though.
0: Okay.

0: ENC, it's Bobby Bones with WRNX. The Bobby
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2: I woke up from a nap, and on my phone, I had a text, and it said, oh my gosh, you guys aren't going to believe it. It said, would you like to join us on Deal or No Deal? And I mean, I'd been asleep for an hour and a half, and I'm like, oh my gosh, I got to respond immediately. And I said, I would love to. Then I said, when would you need me out in LA? How many days would you need me in LA? And nothing, and nothing. And then I got a response. Just messing with you. I just have your number of when they used to give it out on the show.
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think we need to talk about the people who don't lock the bathroom door or apparently even believe in doors. This is a thing in some people's marriages, and I'm just like, why? We'll talk about it coming up.

Beast in the East, 95.1 WRNS. Apparently, bathroom door etiquette is where society finally collapses. It's B-Dub. There's a random poll that asked if people lock the bathroom door. A third of us said always. Just about a third said only when guests are over. 21% said never, even with guests. And then there's the 11% who said they don't even shut it. Which is wild because that's not confidence. It's a hostage situation for everyone else in the house. Some people said their kids or pets freak out if the door closes, which, fair. Nothing says relaxing bathroom moment like a dog making direct eye contact with you like you owe money, though. Also, the poll had a typo and asked if people lick their bathroom door. And honestly, based on these answers, I'm not ruling anything out.

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